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1: Lexi Adams.
0: Thanks, Lexi. 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Also, Good Pets Foods, natural supplements and treats for your dog that they will love. 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And leaving on September 30th this year, Italy. 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And the booking number is 1382009. 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

More than 6 years after the death of fashion icon Karl Lagerfeld, a legal battle continues over the inheritance he reportedly intended for his famous cat, Choupette. Before his death in 2019, Lagerfeld publicly stated that Choupette would be financially provided for and described her as an heiress. However, Choupette's longtime caretaker and Lagerfeld's former housekeeper, Francois Cacout, says neither she nor the cat has received any of the reported inheritance. Cacout, who cared for Choupette during Lagerfeld's life and continues to do so today, has hired lawyers in an effort to ensure that the designer's wishes are honored. The dispute is complicated by French law, which does not allow animals to directly inherit money or own assets. Despite the ongoing legal issues, Cacout says Choupette is well cared for and wants for nothing. She currently supports the cat while continuing to pursue the inheritance claim. Choupette actually remains a celebrity in her own right, generating income through advertising campaigns and media appearances. Her agent says the focus should remain on her cultural significance and connection to Lagerfeld rather than her financial value. Now 14 years old, the pampered Burman cat continues to live comfortably with Coquette, who says Choupette still runs the household and does things entirely on her own terms. That's a cat. Just as she did when her famous owner was alive. Visit TalkinPets.com for more news and join our social media family at Talkin' Pets Radio and also Talkin' Pets on TikTok. I'm John Patch.

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0: And you're listening to Talkin' Pets. We're going to go out to Oregon and speak with Dennis. Hey, Dennis, how you doing?
9: Hey, good, John. Hey, really enjoy your show.
0: Thank you.
9: I got a question. I have a cat that's 15 years old. She's been in renal failure for about a year. I've been feeding her all the proper diet. And I think she's doing pretty well. I haven't had her blood tested in a while. But she's had some symptoms, and this is what I'm trying to find out. She's very dependent on me. She can be in another room and cry and meow, meow, meow. And the thing is, she can't. She thinks that's some cognitive failures that I don't know if it's related to a renal condition or if it's her age. And she doesn't seem to sometimes be able to find her way from one room to another. If I'm in another room, she'll cry and insist I come and get her. The thing is that I thought she had eye problems. I thought she was blind and she couldn't see. I don't think that's the case. And then I've squeezed her, you know, her soft areas to see if she's in pain for anything. She doesn't react. She doesn't seem to be in pain. The thing is that I'm just trying to find out why she's crying and why she's had these, she's kind of lost. And
0: the thing
9: and it's
0: that
9: not always Go ahead.
0: We don't have a vet on today, but the thing is that from my experience with cats and doing the show for all these years, what I see going on with your cat, 15 is old, but it's not ancient. Cats can live well into their 20s, but with a lot of cats, eventually, like diabetes is very strong and so on and so forth, you know, with cats. But the thing is that I do have one cat as well that will do that, walk through the hallways and meow and cry at times. But as they get older, and she's probably close to that same age as yours, but the thing is, once they get older, it does exist. There is dementia in cats where they start to forget things, and then they can get lost, even in the house, and that's why they start to meow. But also you got to remember, too, cats are very, very good at hiding illness. They don't like to show it. And reason for that is because sometimes they can be the prey to a predator out in the wild. But so they do hide it. They're really good on masking it. So she could be in a little bit of pain with the renal failure. But, you know, as long as you do have her on a proper diet, right?
9: Oh, yeah, absolutely.
0: Okay. Yeah, I've got mine on a diet, too. And the thing is, it's an expensive diet, but that's what we do for our pets. Actually, they get treated better than I do. But the thing is that I would just keep a close eye on her, try to keep her comfortable. Try to give her attention, because she might be at that point where she's reaching where, you know, it's the time of, you know, when she might pass. But as long as you're doing your visits with your veterinarian and they're checking to make sure everything's in sync, I think you're pretty good. But to me, it almost sounds like she could have a little bit of dementia going on. And, you know, maybe if she's not losing sight, the dementia is setting in that is confusing her on different parts. My cat, sometimes she'll know, like, I'm in the office working and she'll be down the hallway scratching on the door thinking that I'm in the bedroom, for instance. And old age will do that to the cat. So that's part of it. But the most that you could do is just keep up with your veterinarian, see what they say about it, but then also keep them on their diet and just try to comfort them. Like when they start to scream out and everything like that, just give them attention, call their name, let them know everything's okay, and that seems to work for my cat, and she gets a little better on it. But
9: yeah, so, okay.
0: I mean,
9: go ahead. I'm sorry.
0: No, in this month, I think we have a vet coming on. One of the vets is coming on with us as well that you can call back and ask a little bit more specific. But I probably think that they're maybe going to say about the same thing. So,
9: yeah. Okay. I guess my main question was is she in pain, and is this a cognitive failure, or is it related to her kidneys, or is it a cognitive failure because of her kidneys?
0: Well,
10: you have to have some testing done to
0: determine
10: that.
0: Definitely do some more blood work on that with your vet, but the thing is that a cat in their older age can get dementia. I mean, like Alzheimer's in humans and all, and dementia in humans. It comes with old age on all species. Everybody thought, humans only get it, but cats get it as well. So that could be the problem. It might not be brought on by the kidneys or, the renal condition. I mean, a couple of years ago, I lost my kidneys. My kidneys died. I spent, 3 months in the hospital, and then I was on dialysis. And then after 7 months on dialysis, my kidneys came back to normal. So,
9: hot dog.
0: Yeah, it was amazing. And none of my doctors ever heard of that before. But the thing is that's part of life and part of life's mysteries. You just never know. But again, I don't know if I can't specifically say if your cat is in pain because of the kidneys, and I know what that's like. But it could be the part that dementia is setting in because of her age. But that would also be a question for your existing vet to see what they recommend for you. But again, like I said, you're more than welcome to call back any time when one of the veterinarians are on. But my experience with cats all these years, for 40, 50 years, I think I'm kind of hitting the nail on the head.
9: Yeah, I'm sure you are. I'm sure you are. Hey, the other thing is, could I give her like chicken and fish without, if it's a fresh chicken or fresh fish? without inducing any.
11: I wouldn't give her any skin from the chicken, but I would give her the meat, just chop it up and everything so she can eat it that way and make sure there's nothing. Just boil it. I mean, no spices or anything
10: or
11: like that.
9: Oh, yeah. No, absolutely.
11: Yeah, and the same thing with the fish, but I'd be a little careful. I'd try to make sure that the fish that you give them doesn't have bones. Because even with them, the fine bones could still pass, and they might get stuck in their throat or something. But, in mouths, if she'll eat it, some cats you think would eat it, but they don't necessarily. I tried giving my cats the other day a boiled egg chopped up fine, thinking, maybe they'll eat it.
10: They don't know what to do with it.
11: Not one of them touched it.
10: Did you give it to the parents?
9: Yeah.
11: I gave them back to the chickens. So.
9: Okay.
11: But, try that.
9: And the other thing is, I didn't know you were Polish. I come from a Polish town out in eastern Long Island. You ever heard of Riverhead?
11: Riverhead, no. My town, I came from Scranton, Pennsylvania. And it was a little suburb called Manuka, but it was very Polish. Almost like Chicago's got a very big Polish community. But my grandmother came over from Poland. So, immigration, and I'm still here.
9: Okay, I'll let you go, but I just want to say I really like your show. The girls are funny. It sounds like you're on there with some fun people. But I'm very sorry about your sister.
11: And thank you.
9: I lost a brother to a tragedy, and I also have a very good friend on dialysis. So God bless you, brother, and thanks for what you do.
11: You too, Dennis. Thank you.
10: Thank you for calling, Dennis.
11: Also, Lexi just our producer today lost her uncle last month, and so losses around us every day. We just got to learn to actually cope with it and deal with it as best as we can. So that's with life in itself. We got to take a break. This is Talkin' Pets.
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28: The growing protest movement known as the Flamingo Revolution has emerged in Albania in opposition to proposed $1.4 billion luxury resort development backed by Jared Kushner, Ivanka Trump, and international investors. The project would transform Susan Island and parts of the nearby Jehoza Narta coastal region, an environmentally sensitive area that is home to thousands of flamingos, endangered sea turtles, Dalmatian pelicans, Mediterranean monk seals, and wetland connected to one of Europe's last wild rivers, the Jehoza. Critics accuse Albanian Prime Minister Edi Rama's government of fast-tracking the development through special legislation and reclassified protected land and granted strategic investor status to Kushner's companies. Environmental groups say constructive activists began before required environmental reviews were complete, with heavy machinery already implicated, impacting beaches and sand dunes. The controversy has sparked large demonstrations in the capital, Tirana, where protesters carry inflatable flamingos, signs reading Albania is not for sale, and cancel the project. Many opponents argue the issue extends beyond environmental concerns and reflects border frustrations over government transparency, foreign investment, land ownership disputes, and political influence. Adding pressure, Albania's anti-corruption prosecutors have launched an investigation into the legal and environmental approvals surrounding the project, examining allegations involving land reclassifications, permitting, and property rights. Prime Minister Rama has strongly defended the development, dismissing claims that wildlife is being harmed and arguing that economic development and environmental protection can coexist. He maintains the project has not received final approval and says environmental assessment are underway. The dispute comes as Albania seeks membership in the European Union, with EU officials emphasizing that environmental protection must be upheld. While analysts believe the protests are unlikely to topple Rama's government, they could delay, modify, and reshape the resort plans as public opposition continues to grow. The controversy follows another high-profile Kushner development proposal in neighboring Serbia that was abandoned after protests, legal challenges, and corruption investigations. Reporting from Talking Pets, I'm Lexi Adams.

therapy. 10 years later and I'm still the same. But at least I now know who to blame.

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2: NBC News Radio, I'm Tammy Trujillo. President Trump abruptly ended a taped interview with NBC's Meet the Press after being challenged on his claims of election fraud and his controversial DOJ weaponization fund. The president stormed off the set in Wisconsin after he was pressed for evidence by moderator Kristen Welker. Trump insisted California officials were cheating on the election, saying 5 days later they're nowhere close to picking a winner in the primary. Israel Defense Forces says it identified missiles launched from Iran toward Israel. The IDF said it was activating its defensive systems to intercept the threat. This comes after the IDF carried out strikes on targets in southern Beirut, Lebanon. Scary Movie 6 is number one at the box office. The Paramount and Miramax film grossed a franchise best $55 million opening weekend. Amazon MGM's Masters of the Universe came in second with over $29 million in its domestic debut. Tammy Trujillo, NBC News Radio.
0: Here's your updated WIBW forecast from the Certified Transmission Weather Center.
3: Slight chance for showers.
4: Overnight. Otherwise, mainly cloudy skies expected.
3: Lows dip down to about 67.
4: Southeasterly winds around 5 miles an hour. Cloudy skies with a few peaks of sun again. Monday, high temperatures reach up to 88. Partly cloudy.
3: Monday night, slight chance for storms.
4: Lows level off around 72.
3: I'm Staff Meteorologist Ray Miller.
4: Currently, it's 72 degrees.
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6: NBC News Radio, I'm Tammy Trujillo. President Trump storms out of an NBC Meet the Press interview in Wisconsin on Sunday when he doesn't like the questions he's being asked. Sarah Lee Kessler reports.
7: Moderator Kristen Welker grilled Trump about his controversial anti-weaponization fund plan that doesn't seem to be going anywhere.
8: If it was up to me, I'd pay them the kind of money that they deserve. People have been destroyed.
7: The president already on the defensive when Welker asked him about his claims of election fraud in the California primary, in which no winner has emerged yet.
8: You know that these elections are rigged.
7: When Welker pressed him for evidence, Trump ended the interview abruptly.
8: The one-sided crooked network. Sorry, let's call it quits because I've had enough.
7: I'm Sarah Lee Kessler.
6: Israel Defense Forces says it's identified missiles launched from Iran toward Israel. The IDF said it was activating its defensive systems to intercept the threat. Sirens were also sounding across areas of the country following the identification. This comes after the IDF carried out strikes on targets in southern Beirut, Lebanon. Los Angeles Mayor Karen Bass and fellow Democrat Nithya Raman are on track to compete in a November runoff for leadership in the city. Bass has faced a tough challenge from Raman, a council member of LA's District 4, following criticism of Bass's first term in office. The pair defeated Republican reality TV star Spencer Pratt, among others. Bass moved on to the runoff just hours after the polls closed on June 2nd. Scary Movie 6 is number one at the box office. The Paramount and Miramax film grossed a franchise best $55 million opening weekend. The parody reunites Marlon Wayans, Sean Wayans, and Damon Wayans Jr., Anna Faris, and Regina Hall. Meanwhile, Amazon MGM's Masters of the Universe placed second with over $29 million in its domestic debut, and Backrooms landed in third, earning nearly $26 million in theaters nationwide. 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
5: Here's your updated WIBW forecast from the Certified Transmission Weather Center.
9: Lows level off around 67 overnight under mainly cloudy skies. Winds out of the south around 5 miles an hour. Mainly cloudy skies. Monday, high temperatures reach up to 88. Partly cloudy skies. Monday night, slight chance of thunderstorms. Lows level off around 72. Slight chance for showers. Tuesday, with a chance for storms. Wednesday, high is in the low 90s. I'm Staff Meteorologist Ray Miller. Right now, 72.
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0: steady and unending supply replenishment from May to November. South American corn harvest begin in March, peak in July, and this year corn harvesting in the southern U.S. will begin in earnest by the middle of August, so end users are not rushing to extend forward coverage. And wheat has to deal with harvests from now till August as well, and large European and Russian production is anticipated.
1: Well, that's all this week. I'm Dan Bossi.
0: I'm Ben Buckner, and thanks for tuning in to the Ag Resource Market Watch.
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6: Anthropic said in a blog post that it is proposing that the world's top artificial intelligence companies come up with a coordinated way to pause development of advanced AI systems, warning the technology is improving so quickly that there's risk humans will lose control. Anthropic rival OpenAI argued for a different approach in a published report, saying that democratic governments, not private companies, must ultimately determine the rules. Amazon is rolling out its next-generation warehouse robots that respond to natural language. Amazon executive John Bounfrey told CNBC, "Our experience of robots is that it's actually driven up employment rather than the reverse." NVIDIA has announced a series of deals in South Korea with tech giants including SK Hynix and Naver as it looks to secure crucial memory chips to power its AI ambitions and entice new customers. NVIDIA and its partners, which also included SK Telecom and conglomerate Doosan Group, did not disclose the value of the deals. Futures are mixed as tensions rise in the Middle East. That's your money now.
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12: 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Soy oil futures led around as selling in the soy complex today. Corn also traded lower while wheat was mixed. Cattle markets ended higher but well off session highs. Hog futures plunged. We'll cover that and more right after this.
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12: With today's Comstock Closing Market Report, I'm Brian Grady. Soy oil futures posted sharp losses amid further fund long liquidation. Soybean, soy meal, and corn futures also finished lower today. Wheat markets were mixed with a slight down.

0: downside bias. Live cattle and feeders posted gains to close out the week, but finished well off today's intraday highs. Hogs faced heavy selling pressure. USDA is importing and dispersing increased supplies of sterile flies in South Texas to prevent the spread of New World screwworm after a single confirmed case earlier this week. Texas Governor Greg Abbott also updated a disaster declaration for his state to accelerate construction of the sterile fly facility at Moore Air Force Base in Edinburg, Texas. USDA announced daily soy meal sales to the Philippines for the current marketing year. Soy meal exports have surged, with total commitments running 15.7% ahead of last year and 36.5% ahead of the five-year average. With record soybean crush, there's more soy meal than we have demand for domestically, making exports essential for keeping the pipeline from backing up. President Trump expressed renewed confidence that the U.S. and India will finalize a long-awaited bilateral trade agreement, offering one of the strongest public signals yet that negotiations remain on track despite recent tariff disputes. Agriculture could become one of the more sensitive aspects of a final accord. India has historically maintained high tariff barriers on a range of agricultural products to protect domestic farmers, while U.S. negotiators have consistently sought improved access for commodities ranging from grains and oilseeds to specialty crops and processed foods. India represents one of the few major global markets capable of generating substantial future demand growth for food, feed, and agricultural products. U.S. economy added 172,000 non-farm payrolls in May. While that was the smallest number of jobs added over the past 3 months, it was more than double the 85,000 economists expected. After the stronger-than-expected jobs data, markets now reflect the likelihood the Fed's next move will be to raise interest rates. You've been listening to the Comstock Report. 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
9: Brendan Dwarzynski from 580 Sports Talk. And today we are leading off with some Kansas City Royals baseball and another series win for the Royals, taking 3 out of 4 from the Minnesota Twins this weekend. That's now back-to-back series wins. Royals also got one from the Cincinnati Reds last week. And it puts this Royals team in a little bit of an interesting situation as we get further into the summer. Now, we are still a long way away from the trade deadline, the better part of 2 months, in fact, away from the trade deadline. But there was actually a report earlier this weekend that the Oakland Athletics, Sacramento Athletics, West Sacramento, whatever you want to call them, they're actually interested in Royals pitcher Chris Bubich. I'm sure they're not the only team that is going to be interested in Chris Bubich or in some other part of this Royals rotation or roster at some point between now and the deadline. Are the Royals in a spot where they're willing to move Bubich or anyone else? Or are they going to do what the Royals historically, at least in recent history, have done, and they're going to push for it no matter what? If they continue to win series and they can get back somewhere near 500, okay, well, maybe they end up holding. Maybe they even try to add a small piece or two. If they can't keep this momentum going much longer, I have a feeling they're going to start selling rapid fire. So these next couple of weeks, this next week or two, maybe, are going to do a whole lot when it comes to predicting and projecting what the rest of this Royals season is going to look like. But for now, a couple series wins, you'll take that after the misery of the several weeks prior to that. We'll talk Royals and a whole lot more today on 580 Sports Talk from 3 to 6 on 580 WIBW.
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11: We're at the bottom of the hour, 5:30, here on 580 WIBW. And a good Monday morning to you. Greg Akagi with you this morning. Do hope you enjoyed the weekend. Yeah, it was a little wet out there, but moisture will be taken. Thank you very much. We'll get a check of the weather forecast coming up here in about 10 minutes or so right here on 580 WIBW. By the way, coming up at the top of the hour, just after the top of the hour, 6 o'clock on the Ag Issues program. It is our every couple of weeks guest, Roger McCohen, professor of agricultural law and taxation at the Washburn University School of Law. And as always, a lot to talk about with Roger. And we will do that this morning coming up on the Ag Issues program right here on 580 WIBW. All righty, stay with us when we come back. We'll get our first check of the news headlines this morning and an update on the weather forecast from the Kansas Agriculture Network. That's coming up next right here on 580 WIBW.
12: While serving in Afghanistan, I was shot in the head by sniper fire. 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
15: Hi, Max Dutton here. Are today's headlines from 12 News. We have a traffic alert if you're traveling on I-70. I-70 is closed through downtown Topeka. Crews will be performing work on the Polk Quincy Viaduct project. It's reopened on Sunday, June 28th. Today, the Kansas Board of Education will hold a special meeting to discuss device use in Kansas schools. The meeting comes following a bill signed by Governor Laura Kelly back in March that enacts a mandatory bell-to-bell ban on personal electronic devices. Voters in one Wichita area school district could be weighing in on a school bond proposal next spring. At tonight's meeting, the Mays School Board will decide whether to call a bond election next March. The $213 million bond proposal would fund renovations and additions to both Mays High School and Mays South High School. In Wichita, I'm Max Dunn, 12 News.
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7: The Supreme Court's 2023 landmark decision in Sackett versus the EPA decisively rejected the amorphous significant nexus test for what is a water of the United States by requiring a bright line continuous surface connection to permanent water bodies. With its decision, the court restored structural constitutionalism and property rights to landowners. Writing for the court, Justice Alito established a stringent two-part test. For a wetland to be regulated, the adjacent water body must qualify as a water of the United States in its own right, and the wetland must possess a continuous surface connection to it, making it physically indistinguishable. Perhaps the biggest impact of Sackett happens at the field level, where the burden of regulatory proof has effectively flipped. If the EPA can't show that a wetland physically abuts and flows into a permanently flowing stream, the feds lack authority to investigate. Sackett stands as a monumental triumph for the rule of law, delivering a long overdue blow against administrative overreach. This has been the Agricultural Law and Tax Report. I'm Roger McCowan.
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10: I'm meteorologist Regina Cole on the Kansas Agriculture Network. We'll start off today with some shower and storm activity ongoing in southeast Kansas. Later today, we'll see additional showers and storms developing. We could see some strong to severe storms, too. Southeast Kansas could see maybe a few strong to severe storms this morning. Otherwise, we're eyeing the rest of the state for maybe some strong to severe storms starting this afternoon. More rounds of storms are forecast as we look ahead toward Tuesday and Wednesday, and once again, we could see some strong to severe storms again. Hot temperatures are forecast the next several days, too, and that will be paired with high dew points, which will make it feel even warmer. Now, as we get a look at what's ahead for today in northwest Kansas, we'll see areas of showers and storms, highs on either side of 90 with partly cloudy skies. In north central Kansas, we'll start off the day with areas of fog, with areas of showers and storms by afternoon, highs in the upper 80s and low 90s, and partly sunny. A mix of sun and clouds in northeast Kansas with scattered showers and storms, and mid to upper 80s for highs. Showers and storms are likely in southeast Kansas. The best chance will be this morning, with mid to upper 80s for highs, breezy and partly sunny. Also expecting partly sunny skies in south central Kansas, highs reaching the 90s with some triple digits and breezy. Passing clouds for southwest Kansas, starting off the day with areas of fog, otherwise highs in the mid to upper 90s by afternoon. Looking ahead toward tonight in southwest Kansas, we'll see isolated showers and storms as temperatures bottom out in the mid to upper 60s with mostly clear skies. Passing clouds will be around the south central part of the state, with scattered showers and storms mid to upper 70s for lows and breezy still. Meanwhile, in southeast Kansas tonight, we'll see scattered showers and storms as temperatures bottom out in the mid to upper 70s with passing clouds throughout the night. Areas of showers and storms in northeast Kansas tonight with low 70s for lows, and it will be partly cloudy. Looking toward north central Kansas for tonight, we'll also see areas of showers and storms as temperatures dip back in the upper 60s and low 70s with partly cloudy skies throughout the nighttime hours. In northwest Kansas, areas of showers and storms also in the forecast for tonight. Cooler there with upper 50s and low 60s for lows and partly cloudy skies. This is the Kansas Ag Network.
2: It's 5:39 here on 580 WIBW. And a good Monday morning to you. Greg Akagi with you this morning. Glad to have you with us on the program. And, of course, here at 580 WIBW, it is a brand new day because of the fact that 580 WIBW, now locally owned, MSC Radio is our new ownership, and we are excited to have them along with us as well. And that is something that you'll hear much more about here in the very, well, starting this week, but as we go along here throughout 2026 as well. So congratulations to all the folks at MSC Radio, and we appreciate them being on board with us, making us a locally owned station once again. And it's a pleasure to have you guys on board this morning and being a part of the 580 WIBW and our sister stations, the big 94.5 Country 106.9, 98.5 Jack FM, as well as our two networks, the Kansas Agriculture Network and the Kansas Information Network. All right, let us check agriculture news this morning. There are many livestock groups monitoring the first case of, U.S. case, that is, of New World screwworm that was confirmed this past Wednesday in a three-week-old calf in South Texas. Groups like the Kansas Dairy Association are among the groups monitoring, but as Dave Lane, president of the Kansas Dairy Association, says, he wasn't shocked by the first U.S. case.
11: There's been so much activity on the other side of the border in May already with a whole summer in front of us. So not a real shock. I will say, at least compared to High Path, we're way more prepared for it. People are already on the lookout, and people are clearly ready to move on it. I thought it was interesting that, you know, one of the things they mentioned in detection was navels on calves, and that is what hit on this calf. It wasn't, you know, some cow with a big gaping wound with fly eggs in it. It was a navel on a calf. So that should wake everyone up a little bit to those newborn calves.
2: Dr. Justin Smith, Kansas Animal Health Commissioner for the Kansas Department of Agriculture, says it's not that uncommon to have cases around the navel area of cattle.
12: And I'm basing all this off the reports we're getting out of Mexico that they've had. You know, many of the cases that they started reporting to us individually here in the last month, that as they got closer to our border, were umbilical lesions. And I've actually been told that, you know, if left unchecked, they felt like that, you know, probably 100% of those wet navels would get infected or get infested with this fly. And so it is not uncommon. In fact, they said it's kind of a preferred area for some reason.
2: And here's Chelsea Good, the new executive director of Kansas Dairy.
13: You know, the producer did the right thing. That, you know, they were being vigilant. They were looking for signs. They saw something, and so they sent it into the lab for testing. Really, most of the models showed New World screwworm coming to the U.S. kind of last summer, early fall. And so between industry and our state and federal animal health officials, I think we had an extra time to get prepared, and that's a good thing. And it's something where there is a plan in place to be followed, and you know, this is a single incident, but I think it's something that as an industry that we'll have to be vigilant about, as with all things animal health. But the important thing, I think, from a consumer standpoint is just to know that our food supply is 100% safe. This is fully contained, and this is not a food supply issue. It's an animal health issue.
2: The three-week-old calf was located near La Pryor, Texas, in Zavala County, nearly 100 miles to the southwest of San Antonio. Well, the New World screwworm, obviously the big news last week in the U.S. case located in South Texas as the pest crossed the Mexican border into the southern U.S. USDA and Animal and Plant Health Inspection Service

0: 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That's big.
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2: Some people...
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1: We're back on the Ag Issues program this morning here on 580 WIBW. Roger McGowan, professor of agricultural law and taxation at the Washburn University School of Law, is our guest looking at the USDA final rule implements on significant payment limits and eligibility changes that have been taking place. So, Roger, let's shift to the $900,000 average AGI, or adjusted gross income. OBA added a major relief valve for producers who hit that cap but generate most of their livelihood from the land. So how does that exception work?
0: Well, a couple of things here, Greg. First, the rule clarifies that pass-through entities will no longer certify AGI compliance at the entity level. It's pushed entirely to the individual member level. And then secondly, the new law now completely waives the 900,000 AGI cap for specific disaster and conservation programs if at least 75% of the producer's average AGI comes from farming, ranching, or silviculture. So that applies to what USDA calls accepted, that's EXC, programs. Things like I would put in that livestock forage disaster program, livestock indemnity program, the ELAP, the NAP, NRCS conservation programs like EQIP and CRP. And there's a massive distinction here that producers have to understand. The standard $900,000 cap is based on adjusted gross income. That's net income after deductions. But the 75% exception is based on gross income. That's total revenue before expenses. Because production ag generates high gross revenues relative to net returns, a legitimate farmer who has high AGI from unique tax year or outside investments can often easily

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1: Hey, with me right now is Andrew Giuliani. Almost said Rudy Giuliani. Andrew Giuliani, whose simple job from the White House was make the World Cup work. Right. So you're in charge. What is the title that drives you?
2: So I am the executive director of the White House Task Force for the World Cup. And it's amazing. We end up having 8 different agencies that we work with on a daily basis. Since even it started, we've added Health and Human Services, the FCC, EPA. I mean,

0: But no, he went with the Spider-Man. The whole thing was caught on security cameras. And then you see the mugshot. Not exactly a handsome Spider-Man. The mask probably did him well.
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6: NBC News Radio. I'm Chris Caraggio. President Trump has called for Israel and Iran to immediately stop shooting after trading attacks. Iran says it will halt attacks on Israel unless the IDF resumes attacks on Lebanon. That's where Israel has been fighting Iranian-backed Hezbollah. NBC's Meet the Press moderator Kristen Welker says President Trump has agreed to another interview after he abruptly walked out on her during an interview taped last week. NBC's Garrett Hake reports that during the sit-down, Trump defended his so-called anti-weaponization fund.
7: Declining to rule out the proposed taxpayer-funded compensation for January 6th rioters who attacked the Capitol and police officers. Even after the Justice Department told a court last week the fund is, quote, not going forward.
6: Trump abruptly ended the interview after being challenged on the fund and on his claims of election fraud. He insisted California officials were cheating on the election, saying that 5 days later they're nowhere close to picking a winner in the primary election. He also asserted they're crooked and that Meet the Press is crooked. Los Angeles Mayor Karen Bass and Democrat Nithya Raman are on track to compete in a November runoff. That's if the vote totals hold up. Bass moved onto the runoff hours after the polls closed on June 2nd. Now, Councilmember Raman has climbed into second place, appearing to have knocked Republican reality TV star Spencer Pratt out of the running. At least 30 people are dead after a magnitude 7.8 earthquake hit the Philippines. NBC's Janice Mackey Frayer reports the number of injured has risen to well over 100 across four provinces and that dozens of buildings have collapsed or have been damaged.
8: The president declaring an emergency. The region in the so-called Ring of Fire experiences hundreds of earthquakes every year. The challenge now, with widespread damage and thousands displaced, getting help to those who need it.
6: The powerful quake struck just after 7:30 Monday morning local time off the coast of General Santo City on the southern island of Mindanao. I'm Chris Caraggio, NBC News Radio.
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13: Hi, I'm Max Dutton. Here are today's headlines from 12 News. We have a traffic alert if you're traveling on I-70. I-70 is closed through downtown Topeka. Crews will be performing work on the Polk Quincy Viaduct project. It's reopened on Sunday, June 28th. Today, the Kansas Board of Education will hold a special meeting to discuss device use in Kansas schools. The meeting comes following a bill signed by Governor Laura Kelly back in March that enacts a mandatory bell-to-bell ban on personal electronic devices. Voters in one Wichita Area School District could be weighing in on a school bond proposal next spring. At tonight's meeting, the Mays School Board will decide whether to call a bond election next March. The $213 million bond proposal would fund renovations and additions to both Mays High School and Mays South High School. In Wichita, I'm Max Dunn, 12 News.
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1: Here's your updated WIBW forecast from the Certified Transmission Weather Center.
14: A heat advisory begins at noon tomorrow and remains in effect until 9 p.m. tomorrow night. Slight chance for storms this afternoon, otherwise cloudy. Daytime highs approaching 87, southeast winds 5 to 10 miles an hour. Chance for storms. Tonight lows level off around 73, mainly cloudy skies. I'm staff meteorologist Ray Miller. Currently, it's 77 degrees.
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0: The Markley, Van Camp, and Robbins Show. Jamie Markley, David Van Camp, Scott Robbins. Okay, the supreme leader, the latest one in Iran, is he alive? This would be the gay Ayatollah.
24: Yeah, the gay Ayatollah, yes.
0: Yeah. Because we have a bet on this.
24: Well, I think he is because he was watching the Tonys last night.
0: Really? Okay, are you ready to pay up then? Because last week you were saying, we don't know it, I need proof.
24: Yeah, well, I would like to see a little proof, yeah.
0: Trump was talking about him, David?
24: Yeah, he was asked about the new supreme leader who nobody's really seen since he took over because he was very badly injured, if he's even still alive. And so he talked about it on Meet the Press.
0: Okay.
15: Do you know where he is? Do you know how he is doing physically?
18: I don't want to say whether or not I know where he is, but there's a good probability that I do.
15: Is he inside Iran?
18: I'd rather not say that.
15: Okay, he is the son of the last Supreme Leader,
18: yeah,
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4: The good, the bad, and the ugly from the sports weekend that was. I had a lot of good from my own personal weekend. My son's birthday was Saturday, and I'll touch on that a little bit. We'll have some sincerity hours coming up in the 5 o'clock hour if you'll indulge me. My good from the sports weekend, there was a lot of really good college baseball. Unfortunately, none of it in Lawrence. But Noah Cameron was sure a pleasure to watch yesterday for the Royals. 7 outstanding innings of work, allowing the Royals to win the series 3-1 over the Minnesota Twins, though the bullpen did make hard work of it in the ninth. We'll get to that later on in the show as well, but Noah Cameron's outing, truly stellar stuff. My bad, unfortunately, got to say it's K-Hughes offense, only 3 runs in 2 games. That's not how you get Capone. That's not how you get to Omaha. The Jayhawk bat, so potent throughout the season, so potent in the regionals, falling silent in the super regionals against Oklahoma. A pair of freshman pitchers really sticking it to the Jayhawks this weekend. My ugly, the Wichita Wind Surge are rebranding. They will become full-time. They will assume one of their alternate identities full-time and become the Wichita Turbo Tubs. A nod to the bathtub races that used to be part of Riverfest, and I hear will be again. So congratulations to Wichita baseball. You went from having one of the most inexplicable brandings in all of minor league baseball with the Wind Surge to just flat out the worst. Turbo Tubs is nonsense. It sounds like you're talking about fast, fat guys. It calls to mind the Turbo Team from I Think You Should Leave. It's a bad nickname. The logos are bad. It's all bad. We're talking Brendan Sorsby. And we're talking about the Chiefs and the countdown to kickoff. Coming up next hour, 580 Sports Talk.
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8: NBC News Radio, I'm Chris Caraggio. Iran and Israel have stopped attacking each other.

0: hates you except, like, the most online of Texas Tech fans. Because I know for a fact, because I know some, not every Red Raider fan is happy about this. In fact, a lot of them are not. And many more just want it to be over with. Just, like, can we just move on? Like, whatever. Let, what's his name, be the court? Hammond?
1: Is that Will Hammond, yeah.
0: Will Hammond, like, once he gets healthy in week three, just roll with there. Who cares? Like, how do you not feel like, maybe, is everyone else wrong? Of course they are. I'm right. I won a few of those 90,000 bets. Of course I'm right. Like, have some shame. Have a little feeling of guilt and embarrassment. We don't have enough of that these days.
1: Other comments on this from high-level administrators, coaches, sources. Ross Dellinger from Yahoo quoting one Big 12 athletic director saying this is the lowest point of his time in college sports and saying Texas Tech, quote, should be ashamed of itself.
0: Yeah.
1: Utah athletic director Mark Harlan said the decision left him, quote, disheartened. Tom Mars, reputable attorney who has won several cases against the NCAA, said, quote, at first I thought it was a joke. From David Ubbin of The Athletic, one coach quoted in his article, what are we doing with that ruling? I mean, seriously. One group of six head coach, quoted by David Ubbin, gambling is one of the rules in sports. It's one of the few rules that exist, where if you break it, you are now basically getting blackballed from the sport. And now one of the harshest rules you can break, he did it, and he can still play. To me, this is one of the worst things I've seen in 20 years of coaching. Here's another Power Four head coach. That's effing crazy. Beyond wild. We have some serious problems that if they don't get fixed, the entire thing is going to implode soon. This has sent shockwaves across the world of college sports. And in the end, this might be the best thing that ever happened to the NCAA. Because if the realization now that has set in is that the NCAA isn't capable of enforcing any rules, now there's going to be a lot more public support for Congress allowing the NCAA to enforce its own rules. And that's what Charlie Baker is hoping for. He posted on X today in the wake of the ruling, there is no better example of why targeted intervention from Congress is necessary when you have schools and deep-pocketed supporters willing to look the other way on the glaring integrity threat of betting on your own team, and judges whose rulings effectively strip away our ability to stop them. Only Congress can equip the NCAA to apply this common sense rule to everyone fairly and consistently. The Protect College Sports Act would empower the NCAA to enforce rules, including the gambling restrictions. It's needed now more than ever.
0: They're doing this over the sixth best quarterback in the Big 12.
1: Yeah.
0: Think about that. Like, this isn't 2019 Burrow. This ain't 2010 Cam. This is a fourth-round pick.
1: Yeah, this isn't like the future number one overall pick in the draft. Yeah, this is who Cody Campbell is willing to debase himself for. This is who Texas Tech University is debasing himself for. And it wouldn't matter if he was the number one overall pick.
0: Right, exactly.
1: Like, it wouldn't matter if he was that kind of player. But, like, there's precedent here. When North Carolina was under scrutiny, University of North Carolina was under scrutiny for an academic scandal involving their basketball team, they effectively were willing to throw the academic standards of that proud university under the bus so that they wouldn't face any sanctions for their basketball team. To essentially admit that, yeah, a degree from here really isn't worth that much. We got to win these basketball games. Hey, Roy Williams ain't going to be here forever. We got to win these basketball games.
0: Have shame.
1: Yeah, bring shame back in so many ways. We're going to take a timeout. We'll come back. Speaking of bringing shame back, what is wrong with you is next on 580 Sports Talk.
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